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The website is airdoxac.com. Patience is in short supply everywhere, but especially here. 9 out of 10 people say, I don't have patience for this. Andy, it's your number of the day coming up.

0: story behind the song Revival. Here's Jeremy Camp.
1: I was actually scrolling through Instagram and I saw all these people saying Revival is happening now. There's sold out stadiums everywhere. And although I know that could happen from that, but really Revival is, it starts with us, it starts with our heart saying, God, I want to walk in purity. I want to walk in holiness and truly stepping out in that. So my encouragement, not that you can't have big crowds, and big crowds don't actually always equal revival. It begins with our heart. So check your heart and say, God, what do you want to do with me so I can walk in the fullness of who you are?

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1: The number of the day is...
0: So 9 out of 10 of us have no patience for this. It is listening to a voicemail in our instant world. Having to listen to anything longer than about 10 seconds, that does me in for sure. But patience is important. As a matter of fact, God talks about patience a lot in the Bible and that we need to learn it. It's a virtue. So let me know a time when you had to learn patience and how it ultimately paid off.
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2: 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It was really hard with, you know, I had to prepare all meals, give her her medication, bathe her, clothe her, and all she did was complain. This went on for 4 years, and then she had a massive heart attack, and the mean part of her died with the heart attack. So I was actually grateful for the last 2 years with her.
0: Thank you so much for sharing that memory today. I appreciate it.
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0: 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I'm learning patience too, Barb.
2: 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Be careful. Don't pray for it.
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1: 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Patience might be hard, but impatience is a lot worse.
2: I was pulling into a coffee place with a drive-thru, and I was all ready to pay for the order of the person who had also pulled in behind me. As I rounded the parking lot, there was a little wider space, and that person gunned it and cut me off, went around me, and got ahead of me in line. As that person received their order, another person pulled up behind me, and I was perfectly happy to pay for that person's order, but I just sat looking at the person ahead of me and praying for them and asking the Lord to bless them, to give them his peace and his joy, and to teach them that impatience doesn't pay.
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1: 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And it's a story I think is going to make you smile. That's coming up.

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0: Tyler was 18 when he got the news no one wants to hear. Cancer. Doctors tried everything. Then they told him to go home and make the most of the time he had left. So Tyler focused on something that made him smile. His 1986 Pontiac Fiero. He just bought it for $150 and dreamed of restoring it someday. And knowing that someday may not come, he shared his story in an online car forum. And 3 weeks later, more than 24 Fiero owners from across the country showed up in a small town body shop. Some drove hundreds of miles, some flew across the country. One army sergeant organized the whole thing from Iraq. They worked all night without sleep. By sunrise, Tyler's dream car was finished. A group of strangers gave Tyler more than a restored car. They gave him a reason to keep fighting.
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2: And it looks like you've got a text from God. What you're facing now is temporary. The glory I'm preparing is eternal. Hold on. What is coming will outweigh the pain.
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0: The story behind the song, Faith, Hope, Love. Here's Darren from We Are Messengers.
2: I've done a lot of things in my life that have brought acclaim or honor or glory to me and my talents and my abilities. But I know this, and the scriptures remind me, that the only things that really matter and that will only remain when all is said and done are faith, hope, and love. So friends, whatever we do today, let it be informed by those three things, by faith, hope, love. Those things matter, they last, they're permanent, and through Jesus, they change the world.
3: Still try.

0: Christian FM, my name's Andy. You've heard people say, bloom where you're planted. We've got some flowers in our front yard, and they just kept dying. We'd replant them, they'd die again, and we had no idea. We watered them, fertilized, we were putting great care into these flowers, and nothing was making them bloom. There's a lot more sun in our front yard than we thought. And the flowers were dying because they weren't meant for that. They were meant for partial shade or full shade. What if the reason you're not blooming where you are is because it's not the right environment for you, and it has nothing to do with you?
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0: 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Just keeping that simple list of projects, results, and positive feedback throughout the year is going to make those reviews, resumes, and job interviews a lot easier. And I need that reminder that, oh yeah, I did do something at work this last year.
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0: God's word says to not be anxious about anything, but in everything with prayer, present your request to God. And prayer doesn't have to be long and wordy. You can do what's called a breath prayer right now, where each line is as short as an inhale and exhale. So this prayer, this anxiety prayer we're about to pray, will only take 4 full breaths. And I hope it can be a gentle anchor during tough moments for you. You are with me. I am not alone. I receive your peace. I give you my fear. Be still, my soul. I let go of control. I feel overwhelmed. Calm my mind.
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0: one great uplifting song can change your whole day. Inspiring and encouraging. The story behind the song, What If I Told You? Here's Luke from For King and Country.
1: When we were writing the song, I had arrived at the studio with one of those heavy hearts. I said to the guys, you know, what do you do when you don't feel good enough? I think we need a little encouragement on those days. And so when the chorus says, if you need a shoulder, I can be it, that's coming from God's perspective to you, because He will be the comfort when you need it. I'm sorry.

0: On the night you fall in all the pieces, you can bring your lonely heart to Jesus. What if I told you that I believe it?
1: Christian FM. Hey, I'm Andy. You're going to have days of frustration. And there's been an unearthed video from the early parts of the internet of two guys that were talking about how their website wasn't quite taking off the way they wanted it to. It's your daily joy scroll.
2: Well, I was getting pretty depressed towards the end of last week. And I was like, dude, we have like maybe 40, 50, 60 videos on the site. But if I'm actually a user of the site, there's just not that many videos that I don't want to watch. Like videos like this.
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1: Those guys were the founders of YouTube, which they would later sell to Google for $1.6 billion. 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
6: 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Is the ARC of Indian River County, and joining us is the CEO of the ARC, Heather Dales. And what is it about working with those with special needs in the community that makes you want to get up and go to work every day?
7: The individuals that we serve, they're so honest, and it doesn't matter if they're having a great day, not great day, they love you for who you are.
6: Do you have a big emphasis on integrating those with special needs into the flow of the community?
7: Well, that's an essential function for everything that we do. We are part of the community. We are part of Indian River County, and so we access and try to have everybody who's in our program and services take part in the community, whether it's bowling, whether it's going to Leisure Square, whether it's going to Sebastian Pool, going to the movie theater, going to the theater. We're want to be out there and be part of the community just like everybody else.
6: Is there an age range that you work with?
7: Predominantly, we work with adults, 18 to the oldest lady we're working with is 82.
6: You have some in-county residential facilities, too. Tell me about that.
7: We provide two different components for residential services. The first is people who live out in the community on their own. Think of it as an a la carte. We're there to support them as much or as little as they need, maybe 8 hours a day or 20 hours a week, and with grocery shopping, medical appointments. Then the secondary component is a residential group home, which we have five group homes where we provide services to 26 residents, and it's 24/7. They're out in the community, but there's somebody there to support at all times.
6: If someone wants to come alongside the ARC of Indian River County and say, I've got some time during the week where I want to, you know, bless a family or bless one of your clients, how can they do that?
7: We have a lot of volunteer opportunities, not only at our day program where we're working on training vocational skills. We have opportunities, of course, at events and some of the things we're out in the community doing, but also in our group homes, working alongside our staff, taking people out in the community.
6: How can folks get in touch with the ARC of Indian River County?
7: Call, email. Our phone number is 772-562-6854. 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
6: Heather Dales, the CEO of the ARC of Indian River County, thank you so much for joining us.
7: Thank you so much for having us.
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Those who wait for the Lord shall renew their strength.

0: Andrew was bullied in school for years. He often ate lunch alone. His parents prayed for just one friend who would see past his autism diagnosis. Then, Andrew started running. After the first race, he not only found his passion, but also his community. Soon, he was one of the fastest cross-country runners in the state. And after every race, once he crossed the finish line, Andrew would stay there, waiting for every runner still coming in. And one by one, he would cheer them across the finish line too. Before running, Andrew was just the kid who felt left behind. Now he makes sure that no one else finishes alone. That's how to love God and love people.
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0: Shirley writes, "Dear Dad, when I first found out I was pregnant at 18, I wasn't scared to tell anyone, except you. I remember sitting on the bed with Mom when you walked in and asked why I was crying before you hung your head in disappointment and stormed off downstairs. Mom hugged me and told me that you would come around. 6 months later, you took me to every doctor's appointment. 8 months later, you were there through my labor and reminding me I could do this. And when she was born, you wouldn't let her go. She became your world along with me. 6 years later, you, Papa, are my daughter's world. I know that out of everyone, you were the most disappointed when I announced I was pregnant at 18. But my daughter and I couldn't imagine doing life without you. And I know that you couldn't imagine doing life without my daughter. You two needed each other, even if you didn't know it back then."
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Hey, I'm Andy. Hope you believe this today. I believe it for you, that all the things you're experiencing are only taking you to the next level of your life. God's got some big things planned for you.

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1: Their disease was so debilitating in Bible times that they were outcast from society, people that had leprosy. And they requested Jesus to heal them. And it's a great example that you and I can pray every day when we need help and healing. They prayed, Jesus, Master, have pity on us. And Jesus looked at them with compassion and healed them. So if you're looking for that miracle power in your life today too, why not try this? Say, hey God, have pity on me. I need help with this today. And I'm trusting that you'll show up.
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0: 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Just talked about a prayer from the Bible of people that had leprosy. God healed them. And I believe that those healing moments still happen to this day.
1: I just wanted to shout out praise to the Lord. Last week, I had my annual hearing test at work. I had had an accident 3 years ago, and my hearing increased by 15%.
0: I love that. What the enemy intended for evil, God intended for good.
1: I recognize the hand of the Lord, and just remember Jeremiah 32:27 that reminds me, nothing's impossible.
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I'm Brandy, glad you're here. And these songs are a powerful way to beat stress. I also saw this: relieving stress in healthy ways can start with finding support in a community, meditating on God's word, letting go of your burdens, developing a grateful attitude, seeking God's peace, focusing on the present moment, and number one, trust in God.

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1: Hey, thanks so much for letting me keep you company. My name is Brandy Lene. I was just reading about how common autism has become in our kids and also speech delay. And I'm actually dealing with that with one of my grandsons. He's been going to speech therapy and trying to encourage that, but right now he is nonverbal. And maybe you're dealing with that with a child or grandchild. I just wanted to encourage you. I read the story of Jason Arday. As a child, he didn't speak until he was 11 years old. Didn't learn to read or write until he was 18. Today, Jason is 37 years old. He is a sociologist, and he became the youngest African-American professor at Cambridge University.
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1: I saw this post from author, speaker, pastor Christine Kane. I wanted to share it with you. I'm Brandy Lene. I appreciate you having us along. It says, I felt strongly to jump on here and encourage those of you who are feeling overlooked, forgotten, left behind, or that you've wasted years of your life investing in a relationship, project, or vision that ended up blowing up in your face, leaving you confused, disillusioned, heartbroken, and paralyzed. You're on autopilot, simply getting through every day, feeling numb, purposeless, hopeless, overwhelmed, and exhausted. You can't even imagine a better future, nor do you have the strength to press in and press on. I just want you to know that God is carrying you in this season. He has not left or forsaken you. He will make a way and do for you what you can't do for yourself. He is with you and He's for you.

0: 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Only Jesus.
1: 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Inspiring and encouraging.

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1: I'm Brandy. I'm glad you're here. It is back to school time. I want to know how the first day, the first week has been going for you. Abigail, how's it going? What grade did you go into?
2: I went into sixth grade.
1: And was it everything you expected it to be?
2: I thought it was going to be all bad, but all my teachers were nice and they were actually funny.
1: That's so great. I'm glad you're discovering that teachers are actually human beings. And what do you want to do when you grow up?
2: I wanted to be a marine biologist.
1: Well, keep working hard and listening to those funny teachers, paying attention in class, and pretty sure you'll get there someday. Thanks for sharing.
3: 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Inspiring and encouraging. 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
1: It is that time of year, back to school time. I want to know how it's been going for you. I'm Brandy. Thanks for letting me keep you company. Hi, who's this and how old are you?
2: I'm 9. Niachi.
1: Niachi, what a cool name. And if you're 9, I'm guessing that puts you somewhere around 3rd or 4th grade. So you've been at this for a while. What advice would you give to the little kids, the ones who are just starting out, TK, kindergarten?
2: Never misbehave.
1: Oh, that's really good advice and very important. You've got to be on your best behavior, listen to the teacher. And so, Niachi, so far, what's been the best thing about going back to school?
2: On the first day of school, I ate 3 salads.
1: Whoa, and I would say avoiding a stomach ache was one of the other really good things. But what is one of the other things you enjoyed the most about going back to school?
2: I got to see all my friends that I haven't seen for a long time.
1: I love that. That's always the best part of going back, getting to reconnect with your friends. Niachi, thanks so much for chatting with me, and I hope you have a really good school year. Don't go too crazy with those salads, okay?
2: Okay.
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2: I'm Brandy.
1: If you've been trying to do the healthy thing, which I think we all are, we're reading labels and going, what? I can't even pronounce that, let alone know what it is that we are eating, drinking, putting inside of ourselves and our kids. I'm Brandy Lene, and back to school time. You know, you're stuffing your kid's lunchbox with all kinds of snacks, and I have a little one, Lily. She's 6 years old. She's in the first grade, and I've been trying to get her on a healthier routine. Man, she has been just a little candy monster lately, and so I've been trying to give her more fruits and vegetables. I'm so thankful that she enjoys those things. And so I'm like, well, she's willing to eat it, so I've got to give it to her. And I saw this report on apple juice and some of the things our kids drink. Not exactly the healthiest. Lots of chemicals in there. So I found this super easy recipe, if you've got a juicer or a blender, to make breakfast apple juice for your kids. 6 Granny Smith apples, 2-inch ginger, a piece of ginger, and 1 lemon. You mix that up, that's it. I tried it, I loved it, and I even saved some for Lily. She loved it too.

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1: I think sometimes we don't even realize that we are focusing more on our problems and our challenges than we are on God and His faithfulness and His goodness. I'm Brandy Lene, glad you're here. But I saw something that was a really powerful reminder to instead focus on God. When David faced Goliath, he didn't talk about how dangerous Goliath was. He talked about how great God is. Never talk fear. Instead, talk faith.
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4: Christian FM, hey, I'm Bruce Douglas, and you know, mosquitoes are just a part of living in Florida. Along with the discomfort they bring, there are some more serious issues they can bring with them as well, mosquito-borne illness. Joining me is Mark Cartsonall. He's an entomologist with Indian River Mosquito Control District. Mark, what are some of the diseases that could possibly be spread by mosquitoes in the state of Florida?
5: Some of the things that we're looking for here in Florida, and Indian River particularly, is West Nile virus. And along with West Nile, we also have Triple E, which is Eastern Equine Encephalitis, and also SLE, St. Louis Encephalitis. Certain mosquitoes will transmit these pathogens. And so a mosquito that would transmit West Nile, for example, wouldn't necessarily transmit another virus. One that comes to mind that's often on the news would be dengue, chikungunya, and Zika. So just because we're looking for a pathogen out there doesn't mean we're looking for one type of mosquito.
4: Are there multiple pathogens that could be around in the same season, or does one usually dominate from year to year?
5: There are multiple pathogens in a season, and it just all depends on our year and the location. You know, here in Indian River, we're blessed typically not have a lot of pathogen transmission that we detect. But that doesn't mean it's not there, and that doesn't mean that our citizenry don't need to protect themselves from it. They do need to take proper precautions.
4: You work for the Indian River Mosquito Control District. What types of actions do you all take to help prevent the residents of Florida?
5: We're really here to help control these mosquitoes. We do quite a few things. We like to use what we call IMM, Integrated Mosquito Management, which means that you'll use multiple approaches to mosquito control. We don't necessarily just use, for example, an adulticide or a larvicide, but we'll use both along with public education. So we're approaching mosquito control with multiple facets.
4: So when we see spray trucks, when we see spray from the air, that's our government attacking the mosquitoes that could be attacking us, right?
5: Well, I'm not sure if we want to use the word attacking, but certainly we're doing our best effort to control them. So often along the coast, you'll probably see a mosquito control plane flying low. And that's good news because that's when we'll be spreading our larvicide to destroy, to kill the populations when they're young so that they don't come off the water to bite you, to spread pathogens. And it's just a better situation when we can control them when we're young. But on the other hand, when you see our trucks go down through your neighborhoods and you see maybe a little bit of mist coming out of those trucks, that's when we're actually trying to control. It's called ULV application, where we're putting a very, very small amount of pesticide out into the surroundings to control the mosquitoes, the adults themselves, to knock down those flying populations.
4: What can we do as just families that live along the Treasure Coast to protect our own property to keep mosquitoes away as best as we can?
5: One of the biggest things that an individual homeowner can do around their property would be to limit the amount of water that you have outside in the yard sitting around. Again, we have to think about specific mosquito species because not all mosquitoes are going to like that water.
4: So it would be a good idea to occasionally check your property to see if there are any areas of pooling water that can be eliminated.
5: Yes, definitely. And if you can dump that water, and I know one of the things I've seen with my own neighbor is, oh, well, I'm collecting that water for my plants. If you are going to do that, I'd recommend that you keep the water covered and contained so the mosquitoes can't get in.
4: Before we let you go, I got to get your opinion on the mosquito sprays that are in the store. Can you recommend something that's more effective than others? Or
5: when it comes to mosquito sprays, anything that's recommended by the CDC is the route you're going to want to go. There's certain key ingredients in those. One of my favorite key ingredients that you look for is DEET. So when you have DEET, don't be alarmed if the mosquito lands on you after applying it. It will land on you. It just won't necessarily be able to take a blood meal from you. That's just how DEET works. It's not a repellent. It'll just help prevent you from getting bitten.
4: Well, Mark Cartsonell, an entomologist from Indian River Mosquito Control District, thanks for all the work that you're doing in our community to keep us safe, and good luck in the future.
5: Thank you very much. It's our pleasure.
0: We've got the music that works with your day. Inspiring and encouraging. Christian FM.

Christian FM. Seems like it's getting harder and harder to get some downtime. Our schedules are getting busier and more packed than ever. And I don't know if you're like most of the people I know, feeling a little drained, overwhelmed, and exhausted. I'm Brandy Lene. Thanks for letting me keep you company. But I read this, that we should have one lazy day per week. I thought they were going to say per month, but no, per week. Oh my. But it says doing that can help reduce stress, high blood pressure, improve your mental health. They say it's okay to have a lazy day per week. If you don't pick a day to relax, your body's going to pick it for you. You know, it's true. If you admit it to yourself, relaxing really is a precursor to being more productive. We think that productivity means to work, but sometimes it doesn't. Sometimes productivity means making intentional choices towards a goal. And sometimes that choice could be to have a lazy day and replenish. After all, we're called human beings, not human doings. We weren't built to go 100 miles per hour 24/7 without stopping to breathe and take in our surroundings. I seem to remember something in the Bible saying that we should have a day of rest. Something in the Ten Commandments. Remember the Sabbath day and keep it holy. Yeah, that part.

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1: 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I wanted to share it. Always start your day with a moment of gratitude and end your day with a moment of gratitude. And in the in-between, don't wait for something positive to happen. Make something positive happen and be grateful. Make gratitude a part of every experience today.
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1: 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Thanks so much for letting me keep you company. I love this. Bad days, pray. Good days, pray. 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

0: Christian FM. Hey, you're with Brandy Lene. Loneliness is being reported as the new pandemic. A lot of people feeling lonely. Anna wanted to share a prayer that's been on her heart.
1: Life is discouraging sometimes. It seems like you come in and you do your best every day, but you know there doesn't seem to be a lot of improvement, or you just have a really hard situation. So I just pray that we can all internalize Galatians 6:9. But if we can just keep on going and don't get tired and don't get discouraged of just doing what we do every day, because sometime in our lives, there's going to be some kind of a harvest.

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0: And I saw this, I just wanted to share it. If you've got something heavy on your heart that you've been praying for, waiting for God, and it just feels like the waiting is never ending, I wanted to share this. It says, trusting God's timing is uncomfortable, but timing means everything. When the moment arrives, it will be an empowering and unforgettable moment. Do not give in to the weight of the wait. Keep waiting and trusting in God.
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0: If you're a parent, every moment with our kids matters. A friend of mine posted about a short trip to school with his 13-year-old daughter. It was a 15-minute drive, but in that 15 minutes, they stopped to pick up a drink, and that spurred some conversation. He said it was the best 15-minute ride, irreplaceable. They just had a wonderful conversation, and they listened to music, and it just was one of those bonding moments. And so never underestimate the power of a short ride.

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1: I'm Brandy Lene. Thanks so much for letting me celebrate the day with you.
0: I wanted to share this with you. And if you're going through something, I hope it lifts your spirits the way it did mine.
2: I was only married for 30 days at that moment. And I didn't know 11 days later I would lose my wife. I realized that death is a thing that happens in life. It's not a thing that happens to life. So my job is to go and tell everyone that is living to make life count. Make it count. When was the last time you took a big, deep breath? As I pulled my wife's monitor off and she took her last one. Right now, take a deep one. Right now. As long as you have that in your body, you got the Brady effect. That at any moment, I got time on the clock. I can come back at any moment. I know things happen in my life, but I can make a change at any moment.

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2: I'm Brandy Lene. I appreciate you having us along. I was just reading, they just found the world's oldest complaint letter. Someone in their village actually had to get a chisel and hammer it out in stone. You know, you have to be really upset. That's commitment right there.
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Christian FM. I'm Brandy. So glad we get to celebrate the day together. There are just some days you feel a little, you need some encouragement. And that's exactly why we're here, to encourage each other, lift each other's spirits. And my cousin actually posted this on social. I wanted to pass it on to the ladies. Sorry, you guys, but you know, you can pass this on to your wives or your girlfriends, your sisters. So I just thought it was really powerful. She says, to all my female friends who are 50 years and up, most of us are going through the next phase of our lives. We're at that age where we see wrinkles, gray hair, extra pounds. We've run households, paid the bills, dealt with sickness, sadness, and everything else life has assigned us. We are all survivors. We're warriors in the quiet. We are ladies, like a classic car, getting better every day. Even if our bodies may not be what they once were, they carry our souls, our courage, and our strength. We should never feel bad about getting older. It's a privilege that is denied so many. Enjoy every single minute.

0: 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Here's Jeremy Camp.
1: I was actually scrolling through Instagram and I saw all these people saying Revival is happening now. There's sold out stadiums everywhere. And although I know that could happen from that, but really Revival is, it starts with us, it starts with our heart saying, God, I want to walk in purity. I want to walk in holiness and truly stepping out in that. So my encouragement, not that you can't have big crowds, the big crowds don't actually always equal revival. It begins with our heart. So check your heart and say, God, what do you want to do with me so I can walk in the fullness of who you are?

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1: I had a moment today dropping my daughter and my grandson off at school. They're both at the same school my son used to go to 20 years ago. I know you're doing the math. Yes, I started over, but just thinking about my son and how much has changed over the years and memories come flooding back. And, you know, I just, when you're looking at that little one, you know, you just don't know what lies ahead. You know, you're praying the best for them in life. You want them to grow up, be strong, productive, have happy lives, and serve God. And so I'm just curious, for someone who's starting out in life, John, what advice would you give?
2: I believe that the single most contributing factor to success and failure is effort. And, you know, we are uniquely and wonderfully made from our Heavenly Father. And I just think that these young kids just need to know that some people, success and achievement of certain tasks and goals seems to come easier than it does for others. But don't give up. It's just about the effort is your biggest contributing factor. It may mean you have to work harder and longer than others, but you can still achieve success.
1: I like that. Keep pressing forward and stay away from the comparison. You know, that's where a lot of us get tripped up. We're focused on other people and their lives and what they're doing. And then we get off track with our own lives.
2: Exactly, exactly. And, you know, we know we're good enough because we just got to look at what our God thinks about us. So these young kids need to realize that and keep that in mind.
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Christian FM, the fountain of youth. We all want to know, what is it? What's the secret to living a long life? I'm Brandy. Thanks for letting me keep you company. And the world's oldest person has just been crowned by the Guinness Book of World Records. She just turned 117 years old. Her name is Ethel Caterham. She was born in the UK August 21st, 1909. And at that point, the great-great-grandfather of the current king was sitting on the throne in the UK. And so, of course, everyone wants to know, how do you live a long life? She says it's your non-confrontational attitude, never arguing while rarely compromising. I don't know how she managed that. She didn't go into detail, you know, because usually if you're non-confrontational, it means you're compromising somewhere. But apparently she knows a trick to avoid all of that. But so she said that at 117, she had a day of firsts on her birthday. She got to pet a llama, hold hands with the king, and had a lovely celebration with her family and friends. She's got grandchildren and great-grands. She outlived her husband and her two daughters, but enjoys spending time with her great-grands and celebrating life and discovering new things every single day. She says, I can't wait to see what next year holds.

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0: Oh, how I wish this mom had been able to get this on video. You know those spontaneous conversations in the car with our kids, and after the fact we're like, man, I wish my phone had been rolling to catch that. Well, that's kind of the case for this one mom. She was able to tweet the conversation though, as she remembered it. And I just think it's encouragement and motivation for us all. The next time you're feeling nervous or overwhelmed, just remember the words of this mama's very wise five-year-old. So they're talking about their agendas for the day. She told her little guy that she was nervous about a meeting that she had that day. And he said, Mama, I'm nervous all the time. I know what to do. So here's the advice that he gave his mom on their drive to school. He says, you gotta say your affirmations in your mouth and your heart. You just say, I am brave of this meeting. I am loved. I smell good. And you can say 5 or 3 or 10 until you know it. You gotta walk big. You gotta mean it. Like Dolly on a dinosaur. Because you got it, Mama. Never put a skunk on a bus. Think about the donuts of your day. Even if you cry a little, you can think about potato chips. You got to take a deep breath and you got to do it again. Even if it's a yucky day, you can get a hug. Don't get distracted and your feet will stay on the sidewalk and not too full of snow. Now those are words to live by.
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2: I'm Brandy Lene. I just wanted to say a quick prayer. Father, you see all the cares, the concerns that we're carrying tonight. And we just lay them at your feet and we back away, trusting and knowing that you are a God who cares about what we care about. And you're handling everything that we have need of. So we trust you. We hand it over. We're not going to stress, not going to be anxious or worried. We're just going to rest knowing that you are in control. In Jesus' name we pray.
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well with my soul. I need a peace that only heaven knows.

Christian FM, finding ways to beat the stress. I'm Brandy, glad you're here. And these songs are a powerful way to beat stress. I also saw this: relieving stress in healthy ways can start with finding support in a community, meditating on God's word, letting go of your burdens, developing a grateful attitude, seeking God's peace, focusing on the present moment, and number one, trust in God.

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1: Hey, thanks so much for letting me keep you company. My name is Brandy Lene. I was just reading about how common autism has become in our kids and also speech delay. And I'm actually dealing with that with one of my grandsons. He's been going to speech therapy and trying to encourage that, but right now he is nonverbal. And maybe you're dealing with that with a child or grandchild. I just wanted to encourage you. I read the story of Jason Arday. As a child, he didn't speak until he was 11 years old. Didn't learn to read or write until he was 18. Today, Jason is 37 years old. He is a sociologist, and he became the youngest African-American professor at Cambridge University.
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4: 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Inspiring and encouraging. 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

Christian FM. I saw this post from author, speaker, pastor Christine Kane. I wanted to share it with you. I'm Brandy Lene. I appreciate you having us along. It says, I felt strongly to jump on here and encourage those of you who are feeling overlooked, forgotten, left behind, or that you've wasted years of your life investing in a relationship, project, or vision that ended up blowing up in your face, leaving you confused, disillusioned, heartbroken, and paralyzed. You're on autopilot, simply getting through every day, feeling numb, purposeless, hopeless, overwhelmed, and exhausted. You can't even imagine a better future, nor do you have the strength to press in and press on. I just want you to know that God is carrying you in this season. He has not left or forsaken you. He will make a way and do for you what you can't do for yourself. He is with you and He's for you.

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1: I'm Brandy. I'm glad you're here. It is back to school time. I want to know how the first day, the first week has been going for you. Abigail, how's it going? What grade did you go into?
2: I went into sixth grade.
1: And was it everything you expected it to be?
2: I thought it was going to be all bad, but all my teachers were nice and they were actually funny.
1: That's so great. I'm glad you're discovering that teachers are actually human beings. And what do you want to do when you grow up?
2: I wanted to be a marine biologist.
1: Well, keep working hard and listening to those funny teachers, paying attention in class, and pretty sure you'll get there someday. Thanks for sharing.
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4: Christian FM, hey, I'm Bruce Douglas, and from time to time we love to sort of shine the spotlight on organizations in our community that are doing great work, and that's the case right now. Hope for Family Center in Vero Beach has been doing such great work, and it's a pleasure to have their executive director, Marty Mercado, with us. Marty, for those who aren't familiar with Hope for Families, what's basically the goal of the organization?
5: To help homeless families. We target just families because families are our future. What sets us apart is that we don't separate the family when they're experiencing homelessness. If there's a mother and father in the picture, mother and father can both move in with their children, and it makes the healing process smoother for the children and the couple. We do have a lot of single mothers, and we do get single dads. I call our single dads some of the bravest people I've ever met, raising children and trying to figure out housing instability. But most of our residents that live with us are working homeless that have just had an emergency happen in their life or have been living off savings for a while, and all of a sudden they find themselves with low income and high rent, and they're in a situation where they're homeless.
4: Are there opportunities while they're at Hope for Families to maybe get some help, financial literacy, other things that they can maybe learn and pick up along the way that will help them in the future?
5: Absolutely. We meet them where they're at. And so our organization provides a program. It's not just providing a roof over their head and food in their belly. We tackle financial literacy. We talk about their credit score, trying to get their credit score up. We look at their finances because sometimes the only option is to buy a car with a high interest rate to live out of. So their car payments are sometimes $900 a month. We also look at their mental health. Obviously, it's very stressful. So they have 100% referral rate to therapists in the area, and we get mental health care for them. We also take a deep dive at our children. We had 68% of the population in our shelter are children. We make sure they're in school and that they're getting the resources that they need in order to continue their education. We also look at housing options. What is out there? How can they save up enough money to get into a home?
4: And which that's a huge challenge.
5: It's a huge challenge right now. I mean, right now, if you don't have an education, most people are making $15 an hour. So you cannot rent an apartment for $15 an hour. I know. I have a son over in college that I'm paying his his apartment.
4: Right,
5: but
4: right.
5: I think the thing that's important is we're not just trying to find a job, we're trying to help them gain a career that'll be sustainable. So some of our residents come in without their GED. We work to get them their GED. We work to help them find a more sustainable employment that would help them grow. We also talk heavily about healthcare because, you know, when you're trying to survive, the doctor's the last thing on your mind. So we make sure that they have a primary care physician and that the kids are up to date with their immunizations and well visit checks.
4: With all of these services provided and the need that's in the community, I'm guessing you're pretty busy?
5: We're busy. Last week, we were at around 130 families on the wait list. On the wait list. We have 21 rooms, and right now we have about 19 families in there. But I think it's an important thing to understand is that we are not government funded. We are totally funded by the generosity of Indian River County and the Treasure Coast. We do get grant money, but it's a lot with a very small budget. But because of the amazing staff that we have and the dedication to the families in the program, we're pretty successful, but we are very busy.
4: Tell us more about how folks can learn more about Hope for Families. How can they contact you? Do you need volunteers? Obviously, you need donations. How can people in the community hearing this right now join you in what you're doing?
5: So we always need volunteers. Our volunteers have projects from tutoring children one-on-one. We're getting ready to do a huge expansion. 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
4: Marty Mercado from Hope for Families Center in Vero Beach, thank you for the great work you're doing.
5: Thank you.
4: And thanks for taking some time out to tell us more about it.
5: Thank you so much.
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1: It is that time of year, back to school time. I want to know how it's been going for you. I'm Brandy. Thanks for letting me keep you company. Hi, who's this and how old are you?
2: I'm 9. Niachi.
1: Niachi, what a cool name. And if you're 9, I'm guessing that puts you somewhere around 3rd or 4th grade. So you've been at this for a while. What advice would you give to the little kids, the ones who are just starting out? TK, kindergarten.
2: Never misbehave.
1: Oh, that's really good advice and very important. You've got to be on your best behavior, listen to the teacher. And so, Niachi, so far, what's been the best thing about going back to school?
2: On the first day of school, I ate 3 salads.
1: Whoa, and I would say avoiding a stomach ache was one of the other really good things. But what is one of the other things you enjoyed the most about going back to school?
2: I got to see all my friends that I haven't seen for a long time.
1: I love that. That's always the best part of going back, getting to reconnect with your friends. Niachi, thanks so much for chatting with me, and I hope you have a really good school year. Don't go too crazy with those salads, okay?
2: Okay.
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1: What's going on? I am Brant. Producer Sherry's here. Jesus tells this awesome story about this king who invites people, like all the cool people, to this big banquet, and then they're all like, oh, I can't make it. They flake. And now, so he sends people out to get everybody else, all the uncool people, just off the streets, and they show up, and there's a great party. I like that. Yeah. This show is kind of like that. We tend to attract people who are a little bit of a spiritual misfit, or you feel that way, or you just feel like, man, I don't always understand God. I don't always understand everything. We just want you to know you're so welcome here, and we can learn together. That's the point.

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Inspiring and encouraging.

0: The story behind the song, Faith, Hope, Love. Here's Darren from We Are Messengers.
1: I've done a lot of things in my life that have brought acclaim or honor or glory to me and my talents and my abilities. But I know this, and the scriptures remind me, that the only things that really matter and that will only remain when all is said and done are faith, hope, and love. So friends, whatever we do today, let it be informed by those three things, by faith, hope, love. Those things matter, they last, they're permanent, and through Jesus, they change the world.
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1: Let's talk about the football.
0: Okay. The football, okay.
1: They did a big survey.
0: Uh-huh.
1: And asked, do you like pregame better than the actual game, like tailgating?
0: Uh-huh.
1: 61% said yes, I love tailgating.
0: More than actually going to the game.
1: Yep. Love the food.
0: Yeah, then you're with your friends and you're hanging out and yeah.
1: I was like, who commissioned this study? It's somebody, some company named Hormel.
0: Well, kudos to them for doing an unbiased study, I'm sure.
1: They say that you enjoy eating in the parking lot more than the game.
0: Right.
1: And there are people who make the food that you would eat in the parking lot, but that's
0: neither here nor
1: point.
0: There.
1: Right.
0: Yeah.
1: Point
0: no
1: is,
0: need to mention that.
1: A survey is a survey.
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1: So I'm going to mention this because it may be you, too, that I'm talking about. I don't need to go on about myself at all, but it is an ongoing struggle, and that's depression, and I've been struggling with it lately. It comes in waves, and it's gone, and sort of, and then it's back. But all this to say, I got to tell you, like, there are some people, and maybe you know one of these people. If you're not one of these people, maybe you know one, but there's some people who are just not naturally happy. Not naturally. It's hard. Like, I don't smile easily, believe it or not. I love to joke around and stuff, but there's something deep down there that just doesn't naturally beam like Sherry does, for instance, like with this happiness. And I want to say that because, even though I'm struggling with that right now, I got to tell you something. I still have joy. I'm very joyful, and it changes everything, even in the midst of it. And joy, again, is just a sense of well-being, regardless of circumstances. It's because I'm thankful. I am simultaneously, like, I feel this way, but you know what? I got so much to be thankful for. It's unbelievable. I have that. I have this joy thing, and I have this thankfulness thing. And I wanted to mention it to you because if you do struggle with it, I want to encourage you at least to really get into this gratitude thing, where you can even look at your feelings, you look how you're doing and go, hey, I got so much to be thankful for. And look at it realistically and say, yeah, I'm feeling this way, but that's not the end of the story, is it?

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2: So Gen Z is up to stuff again. You know, Gen Z.
1: Yes, they seem to always be up to stuff. Yes.
2: They hate the thumbs up emoji.
1: Oh, what's the problem with that?
2: They say it's passive aggressive and dismissive.
1: That is very funny because my niece did mention that to me.
2: Really?
1: She did mention that. Yeah. Well, and her dad does it all the time.
2: Passive aggressive?
1: No, it's a, I don't know.
2: So you're imputing us being passive aggressive.
1: That's right.
2: Which is kind of itself.
1: Passive aggressive.
2: But how, because they're like, this doesn't show enough excitement.
1: Okay.
2: So I guess we need like a emoji of somebody like jumping up and down.
1: Someone doing a little jig. Would that help?
2: Setting off fireworks. Doing a little jig.
1: Just for your text that said you'll be here at 10:22.
2: Flying over a rainbow with sparkles and stuff.
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2: It's true. You can be depressed and joyful at the same time. Because you can kind of know where that depression, like, I'm old enough now, I can feel like, okay, I feel this way, but it's not reality. I have so much to be thankful for. Mm-hmm. So I have this joy thing. And I wanted to mention that because I hope that's hopeful for you if you're somebody who struggles with this or you know somebody. Like, this gratitude thing helps a lot. It is a struggle, though, to talk about this, honestly, because some people don't want, I'm going to get in trouble for this.
1: You are?
2: Maybe. Right. Okay, how about this? I've been this way.
1: Okay.
2: Where instead of wanting to change, mm-hmm. I offer like, but, and.
1: Well, that's all of us.
2: I know. So yeah. Jesus goes around to people like, do you really want to be healed?
1: Yeah.
2: And it's not a dumb question. Mm-mm. Like there are people that don't want to. And for me, instead of just digging down deeper mm-hmm. to say, no, I do need to be grateful. I have so much to be thankful for. It really does help. And so if I've talked to somebody about doing that and they're kind of like, yeah, but no, really, you do have things to be grateful for, I promise.
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2: Hey there, my name is Brant. Producer Sherry's here too. You can join us. We did a Bible study. 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Just search Brant and Sherry Bible Study.
1: Mm-hmm.
2: And we're talking about living in this crazy culture as believers. Like, how are we supposed to behave ourselves? Let's grow up in this area.
1: A lot of people watching it, actually.
2: Yeah, we've had thousands.
1: Yeah, yeah.
2: And so join us, and you might enjoy it. 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
1: You hear about the big cheese balls incident that happened?
0: I did not.
1: Yeah.
2: No, there was an incident.
1: Oh,
2: with
1: yeah.
2: Cheese balls.
1: Oh,
2: yes.
1: Yeah.
2: Okay.
1: Happened on the 105.
2: Uh-huh.
1: In SoCal.
2: Uh-huh.
1: 120 containers of Utz cheese balls spilled out from a truck.
2: Interesting.
1: And then there was a traffic jam that was caused by people stopping to gather
2: cheese balls.
1: Yeah, extra traffic delays were caused by drivers stopping on the freeway to find and retrieve
2: to eat the cheese
1: balls.
2: That's
1: something, because it's so crowded.
2: Right, it is very
1: and
2: crowded.
1: And dangerous.
2: Yeah.
1: But literally, people are doing a cost benefit analysis.
2: Yeah.
1: Like,
2: hey.
1: Well, I can stop the car and get out.
2: It's tough out here, Brent.
1: It endangered my life, but
0: they cost a lot. Cheese balls.
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1: I'm telling you, and you probably already know this, but if you are a hopeful person, you will stick out big time right now. 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I mean, this is a shining example of, you know, when it's dark, you notice the light most clearly. 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
1: Good music. 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
1: It's only fair to tell you to steady yourself before I shock you with information.
0: Thank you.
1: You're like, what?
0: Sure. Thanks for
1: no
0: the heads
1: way.
0: Up.
1: Yeah. Just interesting stuff. Always clean. I'm a shock jock, but it's rated G.
0: Yes.
1: The idea that, oh, lightning never strikes the same place twice. You've heard that, right?
0: I have, yes.
1: That is so false, it's not even funny. Mm. It's not funny. It's not even entertaining.
0: No, I'm not laughing.
1: Right. I'm not entertained. The Empire State Building gets hit 23 times a year.
0: Wow.
1: Yeah.
0: That's interesting.
1: Yeah, because it like them lightning
0: rods and
1: stuff.
0: Yeah, so yeah, and it's so tall. Yeah, absolutely. Okay.
1: Yeah, lightning never strikes. And well, by the way, do not make this about the pun of, oh, shock jock, I get it, lightning.
0: Oh, I wasn't.
1: That would be very disappointing.
0: No, I wasn't going
1: no,
0: there.
1: No, but I think people listening would do that.
0: They'd be like, shock jock.
1: Frankly, I'm disappointed.
0: At the idea that you
1: at everybody,
0: may.
1: Yeah. Why? That's not the point. That I'm
0: focus
1: trying to make.
0: On the
1: right,
0: fact.
1: Focus on the thing, not that.
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1: We were just talking about hope. Big question about hope. Why be hopeful? Are there a lot of headlines that are like, oh, we see some good news coming. Here's some more good news.
2: If just there are, I have not seen those headlines.
1: I haven't either.
2: I'd love to see them.
1: Nope. We usually like the good news channels or whatever on Facebook or whatever. It's usually like, here's a doc that's picking, you know, it's right, cool, right. But it's not quite at the same level of some of the other stuff, seemingly.
2: Mm-hmm.
1: Here's where my hope comes from. And I know this is true of Sherry, too. I'm banking everything on one thing. So I want to suggest this for you in case you need hope. I'm banking everything on what I know about the character of God. He's the author of this story. He's the beginning, and he promises he's the end of this story. I've seen what he's done for us. I've seen the lengths he's gone to for us. I've read the stories. I've seen it in my own life. I have to bank everything. It's like all on one space, you know, all the chips.
2: Mm-hmm.
1: Out on one space, and that's God's character. Otherwise, I don't know where the hope comes from, but because of that, I know totally where it comes from.
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2: Hey there and welcome. 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And our phone number, if you want to call the show and leave a message, please be nice.
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1: There's so much news going on, but there's, you know, let me add to it. Let me add to the noise here. Just pile on. But this is animal news.
0: Okay.
1: So it's better than all that human-centric news that's everywhere on all the channels.
0: Well, I'm tired of human-centric, so why not try this, I guess?
1: Sick and tired of humans. Let's do. We have breaking animal news for you, and it was a mystery in Zehlendorf. The Mystery of Zehlendorf may be my new thriller novel. But what happened was, I just want to let you know, this is a suburb of Berlin, and like there was a guy that's like, hey, my flip-flops are missing. And then there was a lady down the street. She's like, my flip-flops are missing.
0: Brant, please don't.
1: And then there was another person and another person. Okay. And then people started comparing notes online. Like, my flip-flops, your flip-flops are missing?
0: Okay.
1: Hundreds of people were missing their flip-flops all over Zehlendorf. And it turns out some guy finally spotted this fox carrying some flip-flops.
0: Brant.
1: And then they followed him back. And he had hundreds of shoes all in one little location. He had, and he didn't want like running shoes. He just wanted flip-flops.
0: He wanted flip-flops.
1: He wanted the flip-flops. And okay. So they found him. And now everybody's like, wow, we didn't see that coming. No.
0: Every parent right now with little kids is like, are you kidding me? Because on Dora the Explorer, there's a little fox.
1: What?
0: And his name's Swiper.
1: And really?
0: That's what he does. He swipes stuff. So you're telling me in Zehlendorf, there's a swiping.
1: Whoa.
0: Okay.
1: So Dora, there's an element of prophecy. And, wow. Yeah.
0: I can't believe this.
1: Let's just mix this in with all the other conspiracies out there. Just kind of add it in there and see what we come up with.
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1: Hey, this is Brant. 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
1: Jesus is always looking for people to follow him, to be his disciples. 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The location is exactly where you already are. 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
2: There's some romance news. Totally not buying this.
1: Okay.
2: Heads up. It's from Wharton, very fancy school of finance, and a very fancy Northwestern University.
1: Okay.
2: They've concluded that we tend to marry people with opposite spending habits.
1: Okay.
2: Surveys of married adults suggest that opposites attract when it comes to spending.
1: So one's a saver, one's more of a
2: spender. Like, I don't think so. It might be correlated, but it's not causative. It's not like, oh, during the process of courting, you're like,
1: you save? Well, I spend.
2: Oh, you use coupons. All right.
1: Will you marry
2: or
1: me?
2: Or you spend like it's going out of style. I like that
1: a
2: lot. I'm very frugal, so I love it when you do that.
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1: It's not a surprise, is it? We know Jesus says something is true. Mm-hmm. How to live. He said, yoke yourself to me. You're going to be yoked to somebody. So the yoke thing sounds a little weird if you don't know what it is, but it's a agrarian reference. But you generally have an older animal, mm-hmm. like an ox, and put another ox next to it who's young, mm-hmm. and put the board thing over both their necks and backs, and then the younger one learns how to make that work.
2: Ah, okay.
1: The older one already knows like the right pace to stay ahead of the thing and to get to keep the momentum going. Mm-hmm. The younger one though is like moving ahead. Mm-hmm. The older one's probably like, go right ahead, take the whole thing, like drag the whole thing.
2: And you'll learn.
1: Yeah, you'll learn.
2: Yeah.
1: But then the young one learns the right rhythm.
2: Mm-hmm.
1: And Jesus is like, you yoke yourself to me, you're going to learn the right rhythm in life. And it's going to bring you rest. It's lighter. It's easier. Work with me. Don't yoke yourself to something else. I will bring you rest.
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1: Hey there, my name is Brant. Producer Sherry is here, and join us. We did a Bible study on video. We're going to try this a few times.
0: Mm-hmm.
1: And you can watch it. It's at Brant and Sherry Bible Study, if you just search YouTube. Mm-hmm. And we got a chance to just discuss some things at length, different scriptures, and you might really enjoy it. And thousands of people have watched this and commented on it. Yeah. Stuff has been really good. Just Brant and Sherry Bible Study on YouTube. You've

0: On the night you're falling all to pieces, you can bring your lonely heart to Jesus. 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
2: I'm going to give you an update with all the news that's going on. I think my campaign for yes. Senate.
1: Yeah.
2: I'm running for the Senate in 2042.
1: Yes.
2: 2042.
1: Yes.
2: So I'm trying to get it going.
1: Mm-hmm, I know.
2: And it's hard.
1: Been discouraging for you as of late.
2: Give you an update. So this will give us a little momentum. We're thinking about getting a storage unit.
1: Okay, for what? To store what?
2: We don't know yet.
1: Yeah, we don't have anything in the HQ but a table.
2: It's sort of a step, just like step forward. We need some momentum. We got a storage unit. Eventually, I can see like file, like whatever a campaign would have.
1: Well, again, what I thought maybe you would want to work on is a platform and messaging. Actually, what your campaign stands for.
2: Probably file cabinets maybe like hats.
1: Oh, okay. You'd put that in the storage unit as well?
2: Yeah, we get like a logo. And
1: of course.
2: I feel like it's a step of faith, like forward, moving forward.
1: Well, it's a step.
2: So, yeah.
1: Yeah.
2: So that's
1: to the
2: latest,
1: side, maybe. I don't
2: that's
1: know.
2: That's the latest from campaign headquarters.
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1: Maybe you can relate to this. There's a new poll about loneliness, and it's almost half, it says, of Americans experience loneliness at least once a week. And a good portion is there's at least a flash of loneliness every day. And it says family and friends remain the strongest sources of belonging. Absolutely true. Mm-hmm. Absolutely. But I have to tell you, I keep wanting people to know this or think about it. To blame yourself is not necessarily fair. Our culture is different than what it used to be. And I can't, and you can't single-handedly change that. I have a great marriage. I'm very thankful for that. I'm not bragging. I don't talk about it all the time, but I'm extremely thankful. And still, because of the way our culture is set up, I can experience that. You long to be a part of something with people in a certain way. And it's just, things are just set up differently. I know that I have to prioritize, and you probably do too, but like as much as we can, involving ourselves with our church family, with the people around us, with neighbors, like prioritizing that over other stuff.

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1: Question, what are the little things in the day that you look forward to? A little comforting things. They just did this survey. I thought it was cool because making the top of the list, not the tippity top, but in there is listening to the radio.
0: Oh, that's nice.
1: That's something that people look forward to.
0: Okay. Yeah. So that's us.
1: That's presumably. Us. Also, we can help with some of these other ones. One is going to sleep.
0: Okay.
1: And that's way up there. And so we can help with that. I've had people say to me that they go to sleep listening to us.
0: Yeah. A lot of people have said that.
1: A lot of people.
0: Slightly unnerving.
1: So it's a comforting thing. Just let my monotone voice wash over
0: lull you to sleep.
1: And lull you into a very deep, restful sleep.
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1: Love the fact that we get to listen to songs about who God is and we get to talk about who Jesus is. We're just, Sherry and I are both really thankful we get to be a part of that. Mm-hmm. It's weird. Larger culture, a lot of people look at the world and they think, well, the world's getting less religious. It's getting more, you know, anti-religious. It's not, the people are moving away from faith. And that's not actually true. Mm-hmm. In fact, it's wrong. It's only in Western Europe and America that we see some of that. But the rest of the world, I just saw this huge study done of like 64 different countries. The rest of the world, people are more into their faith. Mm. it tends to resonate. They're like, well, it's in Southeast Asia and it's in Africa and it's in, you know, yeah, certain parts of South America. Like, as usual, the good news that Jesus preached to the poor resonates with the poor, and the people who think that I got this, not so much.
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6: 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I'm Bruce Douglas. 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
1: Just keep this in mind today as you go about your day. 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So today, stop believing that you are who you used to be.

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1: I'm so thankful you're here. I'm Doug. The big question of life for so many of us, why do bad things happen to us? Why us? And, you know, I ask this question a lot. When my wife got sick, I asked that question, why did this have to happen to us? When my mom was sick for a long time and eventually died, it was just a lot of, I don't understand this. And there's not going to be any answers as to why. It's not information that I'm privileged to get. But I got to think about it this way. If Jesus is God, and I believe that he is, then he has got to be great enough to have some reasons to let me go through things I can't understand. That isn't always easy, but I find it does make it possible.
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1: Glad you're here. I'm Doug Hanna. It's a challenge for some of us who are old enough to remember things that no longer exist. Like, okay, kids, this is the way it used to be. If you had to get directions to something, somebody would either write them down for you or they would explain it to you. We didn't have the supercomputer in our pocket that could guide us there. And so inevitably, when someone was doing that, they would give directions to me and they would give me some landmark that I was supposed to find. And they would say, hey, you can't miss it. And whenever somebody was giving me directions and say, you can't miss it, I always took that as a challenge.
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1: You got anybody in your life that's difficult to love, that's hard to love? And then I ask that question. I think, well, maybe I'm that person. I don't know. I hope not. But the thing is, that's the whole point of love. It's not easy, but it's not also about feelings. Christian love doesn't give up on people. It's very much like running a race. It's difficult, but there's a goal you have in mind, and you stick with it. You endure. It's worth it.
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3: When we were writing a song, I had arrived at the studio with one of those heavy hearts. I said to the guys, you know, what do you do when you don't feel good enough? 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And so when the chorus says, if you need a shoulder, I can be it, that's coming from God's perspective to you, because He will be the comfort when you need it.
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0: leaving. On the night you're falling all to pieces, you can bring your lonely heart to Jesus. 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
2: Thanks for sharing your day with me. I'm Doug. This has been the year I've learned this in so many ways in my own life. It isn't like it's the only year, but maybe you've had years like that where one year was a doozy and then this next year was an even bigger of a doozy. And this has been the year for me to learn time after time, but I have found it to be true. Time after time, God will bring me to the absolute end of myself, and then he will prove himself faithful. And he did it again.
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1: Your Christian FM. Glad you're here today. I'm Doug. A special salute to you, Mom. I just admire the job that you do. I watched the challenges that my own mom faced, and of course, my wife with our children, and my daughter with her children. And it's just, it's a hard job, and I salute you. Sometimes I think people think you might be a little crazy because, you know, you're coping, you're doing the best you can. And I sympathize. I really do. If you had, let's put it this way, for anybody who's not a mom, if you had to hear your name repeated 3,457 times per day, you might be a little crazy too.
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1: Today's weather, a 50% chance of showers and storms with a high of 88. 30% chance of storms tonight, low 76. And tomorrow brings 89, but the heat index, 102, with showers and storms likely through the day tomorrow. 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

0: 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We're Jeff and Danielle. How many umbrellas do you carry in your car?
1: Zero.
0: What?
1: I have a raincoat. 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
0: We're getting in rainy season right now. You carry a raincoat?
1: Yes, I do.
0: And how many times have you used that?
1: Well, when it rains, I use it.
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1: Okay, if my car is really close, I just run really fast.

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0: Every house has a junk drawer. Right?
1: This is true.
0: And I don't know why, but it's my favorite drawer in the house. My wife looks in there and she's like, oh my gosh, would you please clean this out? And it's like, honey, there's stuff in here that we need. She goes, you have four screws in there. Each one of them is a different size and they don't even look like they fit anything. And I'm like,
1: there you don't know that until you need them.
0: No, okay, same idea. But I told her, I said, there were 8 screws in there. And guess what?
1: Oh,
0: I got to use them.
1: Also a good argument.
0: Yeah. And then she's like, why do you have 15 twist ties in there? It's hard to say that.
1: Those, I hate having to side with you here, but those twist ties,
0: they're super useful,
1: they
0: right?
1: They do come in handy.
0: I know. I mean, there's so much stuff in this drawer that when you look at it, a normal person would look at it and just go, that's a bunch of junk. Just throw that away. But then when you examine each piece and look at the usefulness of each.
1: I throw mine away, but I think that they're useful. I've never looked back, though, either.
0: You throw your twist ties away?
1: I do.
0: Okay, do me a favor. Can you bring him in here from now on?
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2: I'm Jeff. That's Danielle. And she's one of those people that would probably find you and she would get a hold of you and just encourage you left and right.
1: Oh, I really thought that was going in a different direction.
2: I know you did.
1: I did.
2: But it's true.
1: I think a lot of people did, actually.
2: It's a whiplash. No. I think you're really good at encouraging people and inspiring them. Because I've heard you say things to people before, like, get that done or else.
1: Mm-hmm.
2: Or
1: that's right.
2: If you don't put that back, you're never going to be able to be recognized. Or, no, I'm kidding. No, but Danielle does. She's an encourager. And the thing that I've learned from that is when you watch other people around you, they kind of shake their head like, yes, like, yeah, that's a good thing,
1: yeah.
2: Right?
1: Well, it's fear.
2: Is it fear? No,
1: I think it could be fear.
2: You don't do it by fear. No, maybe. But it's a good thing. So like whatever you're doing today, no matter where you go, encourage somebody. Tell them they're doing good. Tell them, hey, you know what? You're unique. You're smart. You're whatever. But encourage them because not only does it look good for you, but it makes them feel good.

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1: Christian FM.
2: Well, Jeff and Danielle, somebody said the other day, don't go through life, grow through life. I said, what do you mean grow through life? They said, grow in your prayer life because it will only enrich your real life.
1: Mm-hmm. That's so like, true.
2: That makes sense. That's and again, you don't think about it that way, you know? I know that the more that you pray and the more that you seek God, the more that you understand God, and it does feel like things are better. Things aren't going to, not everything's going to be all butterflies and bunnies, but it's, but you're going to be more in touch with God and you're going to understand more. I was like, man, that's a good thought. You know,
1: it's way easier to handle certain situations too. When you have that, when your foundation is Jesus, mm-hmm. right? That's immovable.
2: He's the cornerstone. Keep them there.
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0: story behind the song Faith, Hope, Love. Here's Darren from We Are Messengers.
1: I've done a lot of things in my life that have brought acclaim or honor or glory to me and my talents and my abilities. But I know this, and the scriptures remind me, that the only things that really matter and that will only remain when all is said and done are faith, hope, and love. So friends, whatever we do today, let it be informed by those three things, by faith, hope, love. Those things matter, they last, they're permanent, and through Jesus, they change the world.
2: Still try.

0: Christian FM with Jeff and Danielle. Oh, good old NASA. This is one of those moments where you remember how wild human beings are. You know, we built a giant telescope, we put it on a giant rocket and said, hey, let's see what's going on out there, and call it the Nancy Grace Roman Space Telescope.
1: Why?
0: First, who came up with that long name that doesn't, one thing's not like
1: the
0: other?
1: Why would you name it after another person who has like a lot of notoriety?
0: Right. I just don't know. Maybe there's probably more to the story here than we realize. But
1: like, oh, I've got a George Clooney over here. Yeah. You know, it doesn't make any sense.
0: But we're so, okay. But here's what gets me. Okay. Maybe this does the same thing for you and Danielle. We're building this. We already built it. We sent it out into space. But like, okay, so we see five other galaxies. We're never going to get to them. So what if they're out there? So what?
1: That thing better solve crimes. That's all I know.
0: Yeah, that's right.
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Christian FM. I'm Jeff. That right there is Danielle. And all I got to say is make sure you're out and about doing things with your family on the weekends as much as you can. If you don't have a family, rent one. Because some of those are really nice families. But yeah, but you know, there's so many people that I've talked to that said, man, I remember as my family, the kids were young and all of a sudden they're old.

0: older and like we feel like we missed them. And it's like, well, mm-hmm. did you do a lot with them on the weekend? Well, no, I had to work or I had to do this. And it's like, it's true. Like life goes by so quick.
1: I think everyone's just so exhausted. They're like, oh, the weekend, I'm going to do nothing. But actually, if you take one of those days and you go out and you do something, mm-hmm. you feel it's like a different kind of rest. You feel like, like jazzed or refueled, you know?
0: You get a, it's like leveling up. You get a, you know, it's a prize.
1: I mean, also tired, but like worth it tired, you know?

0: 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We're Jeff and Danielle, and it's time for
1: Would You Rather?
0: Would you rather be granted the power of flight, but you can only fly to work? I know.
2: Okay.
0: Or you are granted the power of invisibility, but you can only use it once a month.
2: Oh, those are horrible.
0: Mm-hmm. I know. I like it.
2: Those are frustrating, too.
0: This is great. I know what I'm picking.
2: Okay, so low flying to work only, or you could fly any height?
0: Power to fly, but you can only go to work.
2: Okay, and then invisibility.
0: Or power of invisibility, but you can only use it once a month.
2: Once a month. Oh. All right. Yep. What are you doing?
0: Oh, I want to be invisible.
2: What?
0: Oh, yeah, I'm coming for you.
2: Yeah, but if you're invisible, I don't think you can do anything with it other than just sit around and watch.
0: Bum, bum, bum. I know all this stuff, you know?
2: And then Danielle would be in the meeting going, I know exactly what you said because I was in the room sitting next to you and you didn't see me.
0: Even more than I already do.
2: Meanwhile, I'm on time for every meeting because I'm flying to work.
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0: 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We're Jeff and Danielle. What's your favorite little handheld snacks? Like if it's little pieces and parts, or even if it's in little packaging.
1: Oh, like a trail mix kind of thing?
0: Yeah. Oh, trail mix.
1: Oh, okay. Yeah. I mean, I do like trail mix. Okay. Like a peanut M&M. I feel like that's got everything too.
0: Oh yeah. The peanut
1: M&M. Like a combo snack, apparently.
0: Yeah. You got to have peanut M&Ms in it. There's no doubt about it. Unless you're allergic to peanuts. But when you take, when you get that, do you normally, I mean, how much do you take? Do you take a GoPen worth, or do you do like less than that, more than that?
1: What is that word?
0: GoPen?
1: Yeah.
0: You've never heard of GoPen? Come on.
1: No.
0: Are you serious?
1: It's like pen go. What is that?
0: It's the amount you can hold in two cupped hands. Like when you put them together. It's
1: what's, almost, what's I call the it, word for more than that?
0: Bucket.
1: Yes. That's the one. That's mine.

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1: Christian FM.
2: Thanks for listening. We're Jeff and Danielle. I bought a new Bible.
1: Nice.
2: It's waterproof. Yeah, I didn't know it was a thing.
1: Wait, like even the pages?
2: Pages, yeah. Like you can dunk it like in a pool or whatever else. In it.
1: So you can get baptized with it.
2: Well, yeah, you could do that.
1: Maybe that's why they did that.
2: I needed a good travel one.
1: Yeah.
2: You know, so I could travel.
1: That's really...
2: Like if I go a place that there's snow, I don't worry about it. If I go a place where there's a beach or pool, cool. I don't worry about it.
1: That's really cool. Mm-hmm. Can you feel the difference on the pages?
2: You definitely can. So, you know, like normal Bibles are either like the paper Bibles or paper.
1: Super
2: but thin. But the ones that are I don't know what kind of paper that is, but it's really impressive.
1: Thin paper.
2: Yeah, super thin. But this is like more of a synthetic.
1: Yeah.
2: It's a little bit thicker paper. The font's a little small, but I got my readers for that.
1: That's cool.
2: But yeah, I'm pretty psyched about it.
1: That is really cool.
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0: Christian FM. We're Jeff and Danielle. You know how, like, the closer you get to God, things change. Not just you yourself, but the things you want to do. Like, I used to have a bucket list. And my bucket list was, I want to travel here, I want to travel there. And I still want to do some of those things, but the things that are highest on my bucket list are like, I'd love to go to Israel. Would love to go to Israel and just see all the sites, right?
1: Yeah.
0: My other bucket list item, number two, is to have some of the closest people to me that are not believers become believers. Those are my big bucket list items. And it's like, those are now the things that I look at where I would have never had those on the list before, you know?
1: Yeah, I feel like as you get older, no offense.
0: Yeah.
1: Your priorities change, right? You have a different understanding of life and and possibly the direction that it goes. And really, when you leave, you can only take one thing with you. So wanting to take your friends and family, you know, or have them be there also is a big deal.
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6: 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It's 91.
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1: With Jeff and Danielle, your key ring. If you pulled it out right now, what else is on it?
2: Just the keys, man.
1: That's it? No little like little fobby things or little like a shoe or...
2: No, I mean, my car key is a fob, so that's kind of like the key.
1: But there's nothing else attached to it?
2: And just a couple of keys. Yeah, no, I don't think so.
1: Wow, okay.
2: I can get really carried away with that stuff, so I just abstain, you know?
1: You just flat out fobby.
2: Yeah, just nice and simple.
1: Fobbing it up.

0: the song Revival. Here's Jeremy Camp.
1: I was actually scrolling through Instagram and I saw all these people saying revival is happening now. There's sold out stadiums everywhere. And although I know that could happen from that, but really revival is, it starts with us. It starts with our heart saying, God, I want to walk in purity. I want to walk in holiness and truly stepping out in that. So my encouragement, not that you can't have big crowds, the big crowds don't actually always equal revival. It begins with our heart. So check your heart and say, God, what do you want to do with me so I can walk in the fullness of who you are?

0: Christian FM. We are Jeff and Danielle. So I personally have been going through a situation lately where some people have just chosen to say the most ridiculous things. And I've been reading a lot of Proverbs. It's really kind of helped, you know, because some things, you know, the Lord says, the Lord will fight for you. You only need to be still. But there's two verses in Proverbs. One's Proverbs 18:2. It says, a fool takes no pleasure in understanding, but only in expressing their opinion. I feel like the internet is like kind of built for that sometimes.
1: Yeah, 100%.
0: And the other one that's really encouraging is Proverbs 29:11, which says, a fool gives full vent to his spirit, but a wise man quietly holds it back.
1: Ooh.
0: Right? There's a level of like emotional intelligence, you know, that you need to use to decipher certain informations. Mm-hmm. But I just want to encourage you today, if you're coming under some kind of attack or if you're going through something in your life, like not everything needs to be spoken to. Mm-hmm. And just to continue, like if you're doing the right thing and you're living in what God's will is for your life, just keep going. The enemy would love nothing more than to shake you from that. And my advice to you is just stay strong.
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0: Christian FM with Jeff and Danielle. All right, finish this sentence. I knew I was officially an adult when... How would you finish that one?
1: Oh, wow.
0: And you can't say when I was pregnant with my daughter.
1: Okay, that's fair.
0: That doesn't count.
1: When I was responsible for dinner every night.
0: Oh.
1: Yeah, it's a trauma.
0: Making it or ordering it?
1: Whichever, but I'm responsible. Everyone's okay. Like, what are we having for dinner?
0: That's when you knew you were officially an adult?
1: Yeah.
0: Wow, okay. Wow. For me, is when I got my very first bill in the mail for insurance.
1: Oh,
0: and I looked at it and went, wow, that's expensive. Mom!
1: Mm-hmm. Oh, that's smart.
0: Yeah,
1: smart.
0: Yeah, thanks.

I speak with human eloquence and angelic ecstasy, but don't love, I'm nothing but the creaking of a rusty gate. If I speak God's word with power, revealing all of his mysteries and making everything as plain as day, and if I have faith to say to a mountain, jump, and it jumps, but I don't love, I'm nothing. If I give all I own to the poor, or even go to the stake to be burned as a martyr, but I don't love, I've gotten nowhere. So, no matter what I say, no matter what I believe, no matter what I do, I'm bankrupt without love.

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1: Thanks for listening. We're Jeff and Danielle.
0: Name three things that are definitely in your purse at this very moment.
1: Yeah, my wallet, a lip gloss, and hopefully some cash. You know what I mean? I guess that goes in the wallet.
0: Now, the lip gloss and the wallet, yeah, that was pretty easy. But all some right. Cash?
1: Yeah.
0: Do you have cash in there?
1: No. So I guess I'll just go with cough drops.
0: Wait, you don't have cash in there right now?
1: I said I was hoping, so I'm switching it to cough drops.
0: What did you think you were going to do? Just say it and poof, it would appear?
1: Listen, man. What's in your wallet?
0: Oh, okay. This sounds like a commercial now.
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0: Christian FM. I'm Jeff. That right there is Danielle. God's got to have a sense of humor, not just because he created me. I'm not saying I'm funny. I'm saying the things I do, he probably laughs at from time to time.
1: Oh, I'm saying I'm funny.
0: But you know how, well, yeah, sure. But you know how God knows all. He's before, he's current, and then he's after, right? Mm-hmm. And it's kind of like, I think sometimes he literally just kind of puts his hands over his eyes. And he's like, let's just see what he does right now. I mean, I could know what he's going to do, but I prefer right now just to watch him just mess up just because he entertains me, or Danielle entertains me, or whatever. I think occasionally God just must look at his children and just be like, you know, that's kind of cool.
1: Yeah, I feel like there's some classic dad stuff in there.
0: Yeah,
1: you know, that
0: totally.
1: He would do, right?
0: Yeah. And then the most important dad stuff of all is us not forgetting to go to him every day and saying, by the way, thanks for letting me screw up because it taught me something.
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1: Hey there, it's Lisa Berry. Don't you just love when you start a new month, especially September? Okay, it may not be September 1st, but even September 3rd. I think it's kind of like January 2.0. For some reason, school starting just makes everything feel fresh and like you're getting a thumbs up to give it another try.

0: 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Have you ever known a believer who just seemed to be overly harsh, calling people out on things? But if you ever suggested that perhaps they should tone down their judging, they say, "No, I have the gift of discernment." As if that nullifies everything the Bible says, like making sure that nothing comes out of your mouth except that which is helpful for building others up. No, they are discerners, and so they get a free pass. Jackie Hill Perry said, "When God shows you something a lot of the rest of the world doesn't see, it's not so you can judge the world. It's so you can intercede for it."
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0: On the night you fall in all the pieces, you can bring your lonely heart to Jesus. 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

0: 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Isn't it wild that there's actually a Bible verse that says we're supposed to be happy and joyful when we have trials? It's like, wait a minute, there must be a misprint there or something. Hey there, it's Lisa Berry. It's kind of like I told ChatGPT I wanted to up my strength training plan. So it told me to start using a 30-pound weight for squats. Okay, that was not pleasant at all. It was hard and miserable, but I stuck it out because I knew my muscles would figure it out. So I know the stuff you're going through is awful and it's painful, but you are getting stronger and wiser in the process. And all the while, God is pouring into your life, into your heart through these songs, saying, just stick with it. I'm with you. Isn't that amazing?
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Well, as we inch closer to the weekend, our rain chances are inching up as well. Tomorrow, not a big chance. We could see some afternoon thunderstorms. Saturday and Sunday, that's when our chances of rain and thunderstorms go way up, with highs of 88 Friday, Saturday, and Sunday. 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

0: 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Well, if you've got any young ones who did not go off to school, but their older sibling did, and they're feeling a little left out, I know it's after the fact, but you can still take picture. You know how they're on the front step and they're holding their little sign that says, you know, starting first grade today or second grade today. Well, give that little one the sign to hold, and it says their name at the top, and it says, my first day of being, and then you fill in, instead of the grade, being mommy's assistant. It is like so cute. Hey, even if it's late, listen, once you get it in the scrapbook, nobody's going to know the date, but they're going to feel great.
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0: 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Hey there, it's Lisa Berry. My husband has very specific rules when he's watching a game. Number one, there will be no deep conversations. Number two, there will be no health food served. And number three, no honey-do list items.
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1: 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Well, as we inch closer to the weekend, our rain chances are inching up as well. Tomorrow, not a big chance. We could see some afternoon thunderstorms. Saturday and Sunday, that's when our chances of rain and thunderstorms go way up, with highs of 88 Friday, Saturday, and Sunday. 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
1: Here's a good news, bad news story. A 13-year-old boy, I'll call him Matt because I don't know his name, found a dirt bike on Facebook Marketplace and he bought it. Bad news, it was stolen. When the police returned the dirt bike to the rightful owner, Matt just braced himself because he was sure the owner was going to take this out on him. That would have been bad news. But the good news is, the owner wasn't mad at him. And not only was he not mad, but the owner started a GoFundMe so Matt could buy his own brand new dirt bike. That was good news. And I hope you and I take every opportunity to be unusually kind and generous.
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0: the soundtrack for your good mood. Inspiring and encouraging. The story behind the song, What If I Told You? Here's Luke from For King and Country.
1: When we were writing the song, I had arrived at the studio with one of those heavy hearts. I said to the guys, you know, what do you do when you don't feel good enough? I think we need a little encouragement on those days. And so when the chorus says, if you need a shoulder, I can be it, that's coming from God's perspective to you, because He will be the comfort when you need it.
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2: 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If you're like me and you get really excited about your future plans and your goals and getting anxious about how long that's going to take and am I making progress, you will benefit from the wisdom a friend told me. She said, you know, you're going to get there, but until then, be here. This moment matters.
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1: 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So my husband and I were talking about fitness yesterday, and I said, how many push-ups can you do? And he said, well, if they're the orange-flavored ones, a lot.

0: 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If you have a child who's just always pushing your buttons, always pressing those boundaries, I feel for you. I was listening to Priscilla Schreier, who was talking about the fact that she was the troublemaker in her family. She said she was like the black sheep, and I was too. She was always getting disciplined for things that she would say disrespectfully or talking too much or whatever. And her dad said, "You know, Priscilla, I wonder if God hasn't given you the gift of communication. And I know it's getting you in trouble now, but if you just yield it to Christ and start channeling it in the right direction, I think you could be a speaker someday." That so inspired her, and she walked right into it. And she never forgot with her own boys. Find the thing in their troublemaking that you can actually affirm and tell your kids. If God can get a hold of that, He can do some pretty amazing things with you.
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I love the theme song. That just sounds like giddy up, giddy up, giddy up, let's go. It's like sounds like a Christmas song. I start singing the song as soon as I hear the theme song. You've thought that too, right? Or is it just me?

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1: Do you ever wonder how you'd do if you had to live the Christian life in like a third world country or a place where it's not very popular to be a Christian and it's forbidden? Here's me. It's like, oh Lord, please deliver me from this slow driver in front of me. Oh my goodness. Do you know that there's people in this one village who they suffer every day? And yes, they ask God to help them with that, but that's not their first prayer. You know what their first prayer is that they pray? God, be glorified in whatever this is that I don't want. If there's some way that you can draw people to yourself, bring glory to your name, great. That's my first prayer. And then they say, my second prayer is, Lord, if you could take that away, that'd be nice too. See, that's the kind of backbone I want as a believer. And I know you do too, which is why we're here trying to get stronger one song at a time. Soak it in.
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0: 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Nobody wants to leave here. We spend so much money just trying to stay here another 2 weeks or another 2 months, and yet we know it's going to be great when we get there, but we fight it tooth and nail, don't we? I guess it's because we've never actually been there. I mean, we know it, but we've never seen it. We've never touched it. On the positive side, there's enough of our loved ones that have already gone there that we know it's going to be a great place because they're there.
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1: There's a pretty good chance your child is going to come home from school and have a meltdown. 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
1: So has your child come home from school yet and had a meltdown? Yeah, Lisa Berry, I feel like I need to have a meltdown sometimes. But, you know, at least for you and me, we can kind of put words to our feelings and process it a little bit better. They just kind of fall apart, right? They have to follow so many rules and there's so many things to learn, especially at the beginning of the year, that meltdowns happen. I was always impressed with one of my friends who, like, her kids would come home, they'd kind of be having a fit, and she would ask them three questions that I've never forgotten. First question was today a good day or a bad day? The second question was, what made you feel the happiest today? And the third question, who did you help today? And it just seemed to make everything better.
2: 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Inspiring and encouraging. 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

0: 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Well, skin cancer is the one type of cancer that most of us have a chance at getting just because we didn't really take care of our skin all that well. Well, they've made a breakthrough, though. This is kind of cool. They figured out if they starve the skin cancer of one certain enzyme, then they don't even need to treat it with chemo. I just feel like we are on the brink of so many discoveries like that. Isn't it a cool time to be alive?
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